101 to beat Nashville's home for hip-hop and R&B. It's your favorite cousin, Joe Major. And welcome to the Saturday night shout-out portion of the night. But before I get into all that, big shout-out to everybody over there at Nowhere Special because they got an industry night. Finally, a day during the week that I can go somewhere special, have me a little cocktail, be around some other people who understand not just the lingo, but just the lifestyle. So big shout out to Nowhere Special for kicking off their industry night starting this

doctors, lawyers, you know what I'm saying? Bartenders, DJs, radio personalities, media personalities, you know what I'm saying? If your vlog is working for you, come on now. Come on, you're an event curator, come on now. Tuesday, okay? It's

Burger Week. So big shout out, well, I think it's Burger, National Burger Day. So big shout out to Makeshift. Big shout out to Duco's always tapping in with me. And then next month is Dental Hygiene Awareness Month. All right.

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I like this record from Yungblud and Kalani, Beautiful Lies, right here on 101 The Beat. Keep hitting me up at Joe on the gram to get your name of your business. Shout it out. We are doing more of those coming up next. But right now, speaking of combinations, is Dave and Tim's with Rain Dance.

Hip hop and R&B. It is your favorite cousin. And then we're going to wrap up these Saturday night shout outs. And then, you know, we're going to let you enjoy your Saturday night wherever you're going, okay? You know what I'm saying? Big, big, big shout out to Sabrina Yvette, always showing love. Kava Kanye, okay. Yasmin Arlene. Miss Fitz here. She just celebrated her birthday and had some beautiful people celebrating it with her. You know, Fitz, if any of those ladies are singles, let me know. Anyways, no, I'm just playing. Big shout out to Fitz here, Air Boss, Aaron, J Patience, more. What's going on? Let's see. Tim Thompson and TP Barber Events. If you need an outdoor venue to throw your event at, you know, I'm telling you, hit up TP Barber and Events. Got a large space for you to be creative at. Big shout out to Refresh, etc. Tell a friend. I know they got their movie night, Movies at the Dark, coming up soon. So big, big shout out to them. Supreme Transportation, Pink Battery Boutique. What's going on?

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Nashville's home for hip-hop and R&B, 101.1 The Beats. Tasha Tui's on air. Happy Sunday fun day. Getting you ready for the rest of the week. I done spent all my money on concert tickets. And now, how you gonna get some cash for the holidays? I'll tell you how to re-up my extra $1,000 in 9 minutes. It's Tasha Tui's.

0: I'll give him like 2 cents. Like, you know, he is from my era, maybe not for another. What'd you say?
1: I think Chris Brown is definitely the king of R&B right now. Okay. Ain't nobody checking for Usher or nobody checking for R. Kelly.
0: Okay.
1: It's all Chris right now.
0: Well, sis, I don't know about a second one you named, but Usher did deserve to be in that conversation. All right, stay tuned. We got Fat Snacks and Tyler up next.
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1: So tonight, there's not a lot of hip-hop R&B prevalent, but it is the VMAs. So I'm just going to see who shows up and who, you know, what they talking about. If it don't appeal to me, then we just go and watch A Different World all over again. I got J. Cole up next, Mariah's on the way. Hit me, A-S-H-L-E-E on air. It's Ashley with two E's.
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4: Welcome to Tennessee Matters. I'm John Clark on the Tennessee Radio Network. The Country Music Hall of Fame and Museum collects, preserves, and interprets the evolving history and traditions of country music. Today, we're going to visit the Country Music Hall of Fame and Museum with our guest, Paul Kingsbury, Senior Director of Editorial. The Country Music Hall of Fame, we're at it now. It's wonderful. Tell me about it. Do you do tours?
5: I do occasionally do tours. We have specialists on staff who do that all the time, take people on tours. But occasionally I have a VIP that I take on a tour. I know one that I really treasure was back in 2001. I got to take Buck Owens through the museum, and what a thrill that was. Wow. He was very happy with what he saw.
4: Oh, yeah. Now, was the museum then where it is now, or is it where about the old place?
5: I took Buck and the tour through this museum.
4: Okay.
5: But I did start working for the Hall of Fame in the original museum on Music Row, which opened in 1967. I got there in the 80s, okay, and I was part of the team that developed and got this museum up and running here down on John Lewis Way South, Representative John Lewis Way South in downtown Nashville.
4: It's a great museum. My first time being in this one. I've been in the other one, but this was great. It's a great museum.
5: Oh, I'd love to hear that.
4: Yeah. Can you feature more people now in this one? Can you?
5: Oh, absolutely. Yeah. This museum is many times the size. I think it's about 10 times the size of the museum that was on Music Row. And we opened here downtown in May of 2001. And then we, in about 13 years later, we underwent an expansion that more than doubled the size of the museum. It's more than 350,000 square feet. And the expansion opened in 2014.
4: Wow. Do you have room to expand more
5: yet? We do it in some ways. I mean, we're always looking for ways to do that. There are no current plans to build out the museum, but within the museum, we're always looking for ways to adapt. We started this 2 years ago and completed it, I think, within about a year. We took our whole permanent exhibition, which we call Sing Me Back Home. You've done it now, John. You see it's a walk through country music history. So the second floor is actually the second floor that you walk through. Yeah. You come into the museum, you take an elevator up to the third floor, you do a walk through country music history, see some temporary exhibits, and then you take a spiral staircase down to the second floor. And we did a massive renovation on that a couple of years ago, where we changed some things and expanded and added quite a lot of casework that now features many more artists, songwriters, and musicians than we had before. And so we're always looking for those opportunities because, as you know, the music keeps marching on and new artists and musicians and songwriters keep coming forward.
4: Well, walking through there, I'm just blown away by it. It's fascinating to me. I love music. You've got the Dolly Parton exhibit and a Clint Black exhibit.
5: Yeah.
4: Which are they here for a certain amount of time or a permanent?
5: Yes. And I will tell you that the Dolly Parton exhibit is in. I've got my colleague Aubrey here to help me remind me of the date, but I believe by the end of September, Dolly Parton exhibit will close.
4: Okay.
5: We'll have a new exhibit that will follow after that, okay, which has not been announced to my knowledge. And then you asked about Clint Black, and I'm trying to remember that just opened in the spring.
4: Okay.
5: And so the Clint Black exhibit will go through August of 2027.
4: Okay. And then you go on to others, permanent fixtures.
5: Talk about right.
4: Permanent, yeah.
5: So if you're talking about Sing Me Back Home, the permanent exhibit, you start that exhibit with the pre-commercial roots of country right. music, the gospel and the folk music roots, the contributions of Black Americans to what became country music. You get through that, and then you start the commercial era, which begins in the early 1920s with the rise of country music recordings and commercial radio.
4: Okay.
5: And so you take a walk up through the years from the 20s on through into the, you know, all of the developments of country music. You know, you start out seeing artifacts from some of the most famous early country musicians. You see things from the Carter family, Jimmy Rogers, D. Ford Bailey, on through singing cowboy music with Gene Autry and Roy Rogers and Dale Evans, on through the real development of Nashville as a music center, and you see things from Hank Williams and Ray Acuff and Patsy Cline, and onward to a rise of a West Coast sound with people like Buck Owens and Merle Haggard. You see a couple of spectacular customized automobiles, Elvis Presley's Cadillac and Webb Pierce's Pontiac Bonneville. And along the way, we have other exhibits that take you out of the timelines that concentrate.
4: You have a part on Muscle Shoals.
5: Yes.
4: And Fame Studios and Muscle Shoals Studios. Yeah. All of that. And I like the way you, it sort of drifts in and out of rock and roll. Rock and roll comes in and out because it starts to blend.
5: Yeah.
4: A lot of the rock musicians who play country.
5: Right.
4: And it was fascinating. I didn't know you did that. I didn't know you did that, and you did it great. You did a great job of it.
5: Yeah, well, so the Muscle Shoals exhibit, that's in an exhibition area that we turn over every 3 years or so. And the exhibit that preceded it was one on country rock music on the West Coast. And we opened this Muscle Shoals exhibit last fall.
4: Okay.
5: It'll run for 3 years. And we chose to focus on Muscle Shoals because, as you say, so many important strains of music filter through Muscle Shoals. There are country musicians who recorded there, like Willie Nelson and Mac Davis. You've got a lot of R&B with people like Aretha Franklin and Wilson Pickett and Arthur Alexander. You've got rock musicians like Bob Seger and Paul Simon and Lynyrd Skynyrd, and it goes on and on. It's a real hotbed, a real formative place for American music.
4: It really is, and it just, I mean, it's a country music museum, but you have that thrown in all of a sudden, and it's like, you know, it works because they were really involved in country music.
5: Yes, and as we point out in the narrative of that exhibit, there were key studio musicians from Muscle Shoals who actually, after several years of working in Muscle Shoals, migrated up to Nashville and became part of the key studio musicians for country recordings in Nashville. So in that sense, it was almost like a feeder system for some of those musicians.
4: I think about Sam Phillips, for example. He's been huge in Nashville, but he was huge among rock and rollers.
5: Yeah. Sam Phillips comes from that area. And, you know, he was the one who founded Sun Records in Memphis discovered and recorded all those big artists like Elvis Presley and Johnny Cash and Carl Perkins and Jerry Lee Lewis. And then, of course, Sam also had an operation in Nashville later.
4: Yeah. So, talk about the people that come here. Do you get people, famous people, as you mentioned, you were Buck Owens. Do you get famous people who are going to come and check it out?
5: Oh, yeah. The stars do come and check it out from time to time, and we arrange special tours for them. But, you know, we have more than a million visitors every year who come and see us from around the world. You know, they're not just people who live in the U.S. We have foreign visitors all the time. And, you know, what we try to do in the museum is teach people about this, you know, really important history of this American music form. And then as you were talking about earlier, you were talking about Muscle Shoals, you know, we don't see walls between different genres of American music. They're all connected. They all influence each other.
4: They are.
5: And so we try to show some of those influences.
4: You see some of these, and I'm looking at the pictures now, some of the old people that played this, you know, you'd think, well, they would hate rock and roll, but really, they played it, sort of. You know,
5: Yeah. Well, I mean, if you try to trace back rock and roll, you can see the roots.
4: Yeah, the roots.
5: You know,
4: they go back.
5: They go back into country music. They go back into blues, and that all came together to make rock music.
4: Yeah. Because I'm looking at all the. I look here at the people playing the fiddle and the guitar. They developed into rock and roll. So it really is. It does intertwine together.
5: Yeah. We're sitting in a room at the Country Music Hall of Fame and Museum where we have historic photos of some of the earliest influential musicians in country music. Yeah.
4: Now, the Hall of Fame itself, how many members of the Hall are there right now?
5: We have 158 who've been inducted, and we have three more who've been elected who will be inducted in our October induction ceremony the Medallion Ceremony. And I'm sure some of your listeners know that the three who will be inducted this fall are the Stanley Brothers, the famous Bluegrass Act.
4: They've been in before.
5: Yeah. And Paul Overstreet, who wrote so many big hit songs, like Forever and Ever, Amen.
4: Yeah.
5: And Tim McGraw will come into the Hall of Fame this fall.
4: Wow. Yes. Yeah. And your latest ones now are Kenny Chesney. We have a lot of exhibits on him, too.
5: We have a major exhibit on Kenny Chesney that just opened up in July. And we were thrilled to be able to work with Kenny and his team on that. And Kenny was very gracious when he got a chance to look at the exhibit. He really loved it, really felt like it represented him well.
4: Yeah. Now, was he the only one that just got entered?
5: The last class?
4: Others, I want to give them credit, of course. So are they? Who else was in there?
5: It was Tony Brown. Yes. The producer and music executive, and June Carter Cash, of course, who not only the wife of Johnny Cash, but a songwriter and performer in her own right.
4: How do they get elected? Who elects him?
5: Well, so the elections are run by the Country Music Association, the CMA, and they always have been since the honor was created in 1961. And they choose a panel of anonymous electors, so nobody's supposed to know except the CMA who's doing the elections. And so they do the nominations and they do the votes every year. And we here at the museum, you know, we house the plaques, we tell the stories of these people, but we're not involved in running the elections.
4: You just get together their memorabilia and put it together. And
5: yep. And as you've seen now, John, if the culmination of everyone's tour through the museum is the Hall of Fame Rotunda, which is a kind of very hallowed space where the plaques of all who have been elected and inducted into the Hall of Fame are held.
4: It started in 1960.
5: So 1961 is when the honor was created.
4: Right.
5: And until the first Country Music Hall of Fame Museum was built in 67, those plaques were at the Tennessee State Museum.
4: Right.
5: And they moved into the Museum on Music Row in 1967. And of course, when we opened here in downtown Nashville in 2001, all the plaques came here.
4: When you see, like you said, somebody was in there, the Stanley Brothers.
5: Yes.
4: I said, wow, I can't believe they haven't been in there before. Are there people like that who say, how about this person? How about that person?
5: Oh, sure. I mean, we have active social media sites, Facebook, Instagram, Twitter, TikTok, and we hear from fans all the time about their favorites, who should be in. We have a very passionate staff here at the Hall of Fame. They've got their favorites.
4: Yeah.
5: But you know, the CMA and their anonymous electors, they're going to elect who they choose. I think as any fan who looks through the list of who's in the Country Music Hall of Fame will say, well, wow, a lot of really important people are recognized.
4: Yeah. Those electors, is it open to, whoever they think, well, this guy, that guy, that lady needs to be on.
5: I can only speak to this in vague terms in that, you know, the CMA has their own criteria. Okay. What they say in their literature is it's, you know, people who are veterans who've been involved in the music in some capacity for a long time, that they feel like these people are qualified to vote, but I don't know more than that.
4: Do you have a big, it's got to be huge when they are announced. It's hugely huge.
5: Oh, yeah. Yeah, we've been announcing them the past few years in March and April. What happens is the CMA actually runs that announcement. Yeah. They tend to do it in the Hall of Fame Rotunda. Yeah. And, we're all excited when we find out who's been elected. And, of course, it's big national and international news every time.
4: What about the artifacts that are in there now, the museum? You see all the you see guitars and all the outfits they wear, just amazing outfits in there. But do you have people calling you? Do you have many more things aside somewhere that you could put in there, too?
5: Oh, yeah.
4: That's what I mean.
5: In this very large facility, we have huge archival areas that, and it's true that at any given time, only a small percentage of all of the holdings of the museum are on display. And we rotate things out. Even in the permanent exhibit, we regularly refresh those items. For a number of reasons, one of which is that some items, paper items and fabric items, costumes, you know, even though we're very careful about the lighting in the museum, over time, light can disturb those items. So we take them off display from time to time. And we have so many things in the permanent collection that we're always looking to rotate out so people can see new things. Oh. I don't know what the exact percentage number is, but it's a very small percentage of all of the holdings of the museum are on display.
4: Do you have people that come by and for research?
5: Yes. Yeah. We have a fantastic comprehensive library of that documents country music. We have the world's largest collection of country music recordings from Edison cylinders on through 78 RPM, 45 RPM, LP records, compact discs, digital recordings. So we have more than, I think it's 350,000 country music recordings, all cataloged. And we've got those. We've got a really large library of books on country music, magazines that we've subscribed to over the years, extensive clippings files from back in the day when paper newspapers were more active. Yeah. We've got microfilm about recording sessions and things like that. I will say that the way our library is set up, if people are doing legitimate research on country music, they can talk to our librarian, make an appointment, request to see certain materials. We have journalists and authors and university researchers from all over the world visit our library to do research.
4: Yeah. Are there some probably today? And
5: often there are. It's not every day of the week, but most weeks we have somebody in there doing some research.
4: Now, you have events here too, right?
5: Yes,
4: we have. I'm going tonight to Tennessee Association of Broadcasters.
5: Well, we have very active events department and outstanding culinary team that can cook fabulous meals for people. And organizations and individuals can book events. It costs money, but can book events with us. We have a whole department that they can schedule and make those things happen. We frequently have weddings at the museum.
4: Oh,
5: yeah, people have been married.
4: Wow, that's pretty cool.
5: And receptions at the museum.
4: What is your background as a historian?
5: I've been a writer and editor my whole professional life, and I will say that when I got to the museum in the 1980s, that was my graduate education. Oh, really? In country music. I liked country music. I had country music records, but you can't work for the museum and do what we do without learning something new about country music. Right. Every day, and we're always excited to share what we learn with the public.
4: Wow. What is something you can tell me that you learned that you know that nobody knows?
5: Something that nobody knows.
4: You know this guy, he did this.
5: you're catching me by surprise. I will say that I ran across a quote recently from Roger Miller, who was elected to the Hall of Fame and is one of the funniest people in country music, one of the most creative. And somebody asked Roger where he was from, and he said, well, I grew up in Eric, Oklahoma. And they said, well, where is Eric? And he said, well, it's close to extinction.
4: There you go.
5: he was as funny as they come.
4: I've heard he was really funny.
5: Yeah, I mean, goodness gracious. I don't know what I've learned that other people don't know. I will say, even in our own collection, as well documented and cataloged as it is, we're discovering and rediscovering things every day.
4: Yeah, I guess as people come in, they say, oh, this guy did this. This guy, really? He did that? Well, check it out.
5: I will give you, for instance, an interesting thing that we discovered about 4 years ago was we had a scrapbook collection of photographs. And although we had cataloged and documented the scrapbook, I don't believe that we had actually documented every photo, you know, cataloged every photo that was in the scrapbook. And one of our researchers was looking through it for something else, and he came across a photo from, I believe it was the late 19-teens. It was a reunion of Confederate soldiers. Wow. And in the photo were two of the earliest recording artists in country music history. Eck Robertson, who made what we most of us think are the first country music recordings with his fiddle tunes in 1922, and Fiddlin' John Carson, who made what everybody says is the first hit country music record in 1923. And both of those guys are in the same photo, which is a lineup of people who were participating in fiddle contests around that. And it was a photo that actually we researched it and found out it had actually been used in the Atlanta Journal-Constitution. And we discovered, oh, we have this photo, and we have a book that's coming out. I'll plug it. That's coming out October 20th. Okay. It will be a book that features what we think are some of the most significant and interesting artifacts and documents in our collection. It's called The Treasures of the Country Music Hall of Fame and Museum. As I said, out October 20th. And that photo will be in that book.
4: Is the book, where will the book be available? Online too?
5: It will be available in bookstores nationwide. Okay. It will be available through our museum store. It will, if you buy books from online sites, you can buy it there. The publisher is Abbeville Press in New York, and the book's at the printer, so we expect to see it in October.
4: Everybody go out and get the book. And you mentioned the book, the museum store. You do have a great store here, too.
5: Yes. We have a really wonderful store. People can buy recordings there, various clothing items. People can buy clothing items there, a lot of souvenirs from Nashville. And we just, in the past 2 years, underwent a big renovation of that store, and we feel like it is more beautiful and more spacious and more fun to shop in than ever before.
4: I saw a guy downstairs. He was getting ready to buy a guitar.
5: Yes.
4: I saw that.
5: We have a neat a neat setup of various guitars that people can buy. Mm-hmm. And we even have a little stage there where sometimes country music performers do pop-up performances there. And we have a dedicated store staff member who's a good guitar player who can demonstrate guitars for people. So, yeah, it's a nice place to buy guitars. So
4: when can people come see you here at the museum and visit it and all like that? What are your hours?
5: Oh, well, we're 9 to 5, okay. You know, every day of the week. Okay. We're only closed for a few holidays in the year, such as Christmas.
4: Okay. Paul, thank you so much for taking time to do this. I appreciate it.
5: Oh, it's my pleasure, John.
4: That's Paul Kingsbury. He's a senior director of editorial at the Country Music Hall of Fame and Museum. Don't forget, in October, they'll be releasing Treasures of Country Music Hall of Fame and Museum, a book filled with pictures, stories, and memories of country music. Treasures of the Country Music Hall of Fame and Museum, coming up in October. You can find out more about it by visiting countrymusichalloffame.org, countrymusichalloffame.org. The National Bobblehead Hall of Fame and Museum is presenting the Bobblehead Collection celebrating America's 250th birthday. Phil Sklar, co-founder and CEO, explains. Well, you're going to be doing some bobblehead, new bobbleheads for the 250th anniversary of America. What are you doing?
6: Yeah, so we're releasing 16 new bobbleheads. We had a really good cross-section of individuals who have been influential in America's 250 years, and they joined a lot of other patriotic bobbleheads that we've unveiled over the past dozen years that we've been a museum.
4: Wow. Now, who are you going to unveil right now?
6: So we have a really good cross-section. We have everybody from people, you know, some of the people your listeners will know, some they might not know. So we have some examples would be Alexander Hamilton, Benjamin Franklin, Betsy Ross, Alexander Graham Bell. So we have inventors. We have women's rights suffrages like Susan B. Anthony, Thomas Edison, Andrew Carnegie. So, yeah, really good cross-section, and it's the first bobblehead for 10 of the people.
4: That's amazing. Now, they're going to be on display also at the Bobblehead Museum, but you can also buy them. How do you buy them?
6: That's right, yeah. 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
4: Now, this is going to be going on the whole year, right? Did you be offering them?
6: 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They'll be available with our other bobbleheads, like our bobble flag. We have all the presidents. We have over a dozen first ladies. We have the bald eagle. So a lot of different patriotic bobbleheads that have been made over the years. Even some iconic monuments like the Washington Monument. We'll have other new ones like the Lincoln Memorial coming later this year. So, it's definitely an exciting year for us with the America's 250th birthday and a lot of special bobbleheads to commemorate.
4: Now, the bobblehead is located in Milwaukee, but if people go there, they want to visit it. What should they do? Can they check it out online?
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4: That's amazing that you have so many. How many? 10,000? More than 10,000?
6: Over 10,000. Yep. We're approaching 11,000.
4: Oh, gosh.

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Good morning to you and yours. It's your favorite cousin, Joe Major, right here on 101 The Beat. Got your request for that WGFT coming up very, very soon. But right now, it's Janae Aiko and Kendrick Lamar with So Good. Face.

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0: of hip-hop and R&B. It's your favorite cousin, Joe Major. We've been giving away stuff for the last 2 weeks. I'm talking about Dave Chappelle tickets. I'm talking about who else did? Kalani tickets. If you want an extra opportunity to win some stuff, go and follow us on Instagram at 101 The Beat Nashville. That is 1011 The Beat Nashville. Tyler, Flipper T, coming up at your request on the other side of 7 minutes. Don't go anywhere. I'll be black.
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Right. Just want to remind you to go ahead and follow us at 101 The Beat Nashville. That is 1011 The Beat Nashville for all your beat related needs. Okay. Chris Brown, Cardi B, 50 Cent at your request on the other side of 7 minutes. Don't go anywhere. I'll be black.

WGFT, Gunna and Burna Boy right here on 101 The Beat. Big shout out to Gina checking in from Connecticut requesting this song, All I Do Is Win, from DJ Khaled and T-Pain. Yeah.

to beat Nashville song for hip-hop and R&B. Feliz Domingo to you and yours. It is your favorite cousin, Joe Major, all right? And it's a very happy Sunday, if I do say so myself. I don't know what is going on with me this morning. Maybe because I am trying to find one of the instrumentals, one of my new instrumentals. I can't even find it, y'all. Okay, well, we're just going to roll with one of my old ones. Listen, all right, it is Sunday, and it means it's Sunday Fun Day. All right, that means you got a few different options. Early this week, I got an opportunity to

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1: 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Hip hop. Right here. Scoop. 101.1 The Beat. 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

It's your favorite cousin Joe Major about to slide about the building. 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

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It's 101.1 The Beat. It is a Sunday fun day. T-Boy right here inside your radio. Let me go ahead and crank this thing up. You know we're going to be listening to the voicemail today. So if you sick and tired of something, leave a message. 888-833-7691. DJ Khaled after this, Dave and Tim's.

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It's a Sunday fun day. T-Boy right here inside your radio. And you know what, man? Can we talk about Nolan Wells for a second? I got to bring more light to this situation. So instead

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T-Roy right here inside your radio. And I got to show some love to my people out there in Hendersonville. What's up with you?

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101.1 The Beat, Nashville's number one for hip-hop and R&B. It is a Sunday fun day, and don't forget we tap it into the voicemail in 7 minutes after that for Kendrick Lamar and Drake, Poetic Justice. What are you sick and tired of? 888-833-7691. Here's new music from Future, Konnichiwa.

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Inside of your radio on a Sunday fun day. Let me turn my swag on with some Soulja Boy. Chris Brown is on the way, but this one is for my boo. Yeah, Mariah the Scientist. Is it a crime? Sometimes.

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Nashville's number one for hip-hop and R&B. It's 101.1 The Beat. It is a Sunday football fun day, and shout out to everybody who's praying their team get the W in week 3. Hey, the voicemail in 7 minutes after that, Cardi B.

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If you want to leave a message, Chris Brown is on the way. Drake's going to slide through after this Tim's.

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It's a Sunday fun day. The voicemail in 7 minutes after that

101.1 The Beat, Nashville's hip-hop and R&B. It's a Sunday football fun day. T-Way up in your ear. Drake is on the way with that headlines. Mariah, the scientist, is sliding through after this gunner.

0: 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And I gotta show some love to my people in Murfreesboro. Thank y'all for checking in.
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1: 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Miami. 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